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I am married to a hot woman who's still giving me babies and running marathons in the age of 40, and I am Stinger FM.

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2: Now your Hill Country weather. I'm meteorologist Scott Cook. Our skies will be partly cloudy tonight with lows down to 69 degrees, winds out of the southeast up to 15 miles an hour. It'll be mostly sunny for our Thursday afternoon with highs up to 90 degrees, winds still out of the southeast. A 20% chance of showers for our Thursday night. Skies becoming partly cloudy, low of 61 degrees. Our skies remain mostly cloudy Friday. Highs will be warming up to 73 degrees.
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2: Incident report. Case 003. Victim reported 2 hours lost to mowing. Suspects, time and effort. Time arrived at 0900. Effort joined at 0930 and refused to leave. Victim sustained mild sunburn, one broken sprinkler head, and ruined a Saturday afternoon. Deputy Allison responded and resolved the scene in 45 minutes. Lawn restored. Victim recovered. Don't be K004. Call A's Lawn Enforcement.
3: 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Message us on Facebook at Get Lawn Enforcement.
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He lived his words, his music, rang from concert halls.

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1: Now your Hill Country weather. I'm meteorologist Scott Cook. Our skies will be partly cloudy tonight with lows down to 69 degrees, winds out of the southeast up to 15 miles an hour. It'll be mostly sunny for our Thursday afternoon with highs up to 90 degrees, winds still out of the southeast. A 20% chance of showers for our Thursday night, skies becoming partly cloudy, low of 61 degrees. Our skies remain mostly cloudy Friday, highs will be warming up to 73 degrees.
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4: Now your Hill Country weather. I'm meteorologist Scott Cook. Our skies will be partly cloudy tonight with lows down to 69 degrees, winds out of the southeast up to 15 miles an hour. It'll be mostly sunny for our Thursday afternoon, with highs up to 90 degrees, winds still out of the southeast. A 20% chance of showers for our Thursday night, skies becoming partly cloudy, low of 61 degrees. Our skies remain mostly cloudy Friday, highs will be warming up to 73 degrees.
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2: Texas weather changes fast, but the legend remains. The neon is officially back on at Fuzzy's Corner. Here is your forecast.
3: Now your Hill Country weather. I'm meteorologist Scott Cook. Our skies will be partly cloudy tonight with lows down to 69 degrees, winds out of the southeast up to 15 miles an hour. It'll be mostly sunny for our Thursday afternoon with highs up to 90 degrees, winds still out of the southeast. A 20% chance of showers for our Thursday night. Skies becoming partly cloudy, low of 61 degrees. Our skies remain mostly cloudy Friday. Highs will be warming up to 73 degrees.
0: More Texas in a dance hall on a Friday night. 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

grab a gun. Come on, we're waiting on some racers. Yeah, we're looking for some players. Here's where you win them, guys. 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Give it a go. Try it out. 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
2: Okay. How you doing today, folks? We're hooking up this mid-century, beautiful Zenith console. The record player I haven't really got to mess with yet, but I find that it's spinning, but I'm not able to, haven't got into trying to fix it yet. So I'm going to use the auxiliary in, which is a tape in button right there, tape in, and we've got this Hitachi turntable hooked up, and I've got a preamp and a ground loop isolator as well. And now let's put on Jerry Jeff Walker. Step back here.

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2: He was born in Oklahoma. Oh. His wife.

Your wheels keep on rolling and your bandit stays on tight. Hope the wind is at your back and there ain't a bear in sight. Hope your load is on the money and you get some sleep tonight. Good luck, good trucking tonight. Hope the chicken coops are closed and you can ride without a care. Hope the toll booths are broke and you ain't got to pay no fare. Hope your coffee stays real hot and your favorite place you can grab a bite. Good luck, good trucking tonight. Hope your rig runs like a top and your engine keeps it cool. Your bridges all are 16.5 and your road is straight and smooth. Hope you quit when you want to quit

0: 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Good luck, good trucking tonight. Hope your run ain't Ohio, Louisiana's I-10. But if it is, I tell you, friend, you might best take it slow. Hope the logbooks are logged and the good Lord treats you right. Good luck, good trucking tonight. Hope your England's like a top and your engine keeps its cool. Hope bridges all are 16.5 and your road is straight and smooth. Hope you quit when you want to quit. Hope you ride when you want to ride. 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Hope you ride when you want to ride. 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
3: 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Now, your forecast.
4: Now your Hill Country weather. I'm meteorologist Scott Cook. Our skies will be partly cloudy tonight with lows down to 69 degrees, winds out of the southeast up to 15 miles an hour. It'll be mostly sunny for our Thursday afternoon with highs up to 90 degrees, winds still out of the southeast. A 20% chance of showers for our Thursday night. Skies becoming partly cloudy, low of 61 degrees. Our skies remain mostly cloudy Friday. Highs will be warming up to 73 degrees.
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1: Yesterday's wine, roll of jazz, cigarette, come tomorrow, it's misery and gin. 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
2: Incident report. Case 003. Victim reported 2 hours lost to mowing. Suspects, time and effort. Time arrived at 0900. Effort joined at 0930 and refused to leave. Victim sustained mild sunburn, one broken sprinkler head, and ruined a Saturday afternoon. Deputy Allison responded and resolved the scene in 45 minutes. Lawn restored. Victim recovered. Don't be K004. 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
3: Texas weather changes fast, but the legend remains. The neon is officially back on at Fuzzy's Corner. Here is your forecast.
4: Now your Hill Country weather. I'm meteorologist Scott Cook. Our skies will be partly cloudy tonight with lows down to 69 degrees, winds out of the southeast up to 15 miles an hour. It'll be mostly sunny for our Thursday afternoon with highs up to 90 degrees, winds still out of the southeast. A 20% chance of showers for our Thursday night. Skies becoming partly cloudy, low of 61 degrees. Our skies remain mostly cloudy Friday. Highs will be warming up to 73 degrees.
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3: Now your Hill Country weather. I'm meteorologist Scott Cook. Our skies will be partly cloudy tonight with lows down to 69 degrees, winds out of the southeast up to 15 miles an hour. It'll be mostly sunny for our Thursday afternoon with highs up to 90 degrees, winds still out of the southeast. A 20% chance of showers for our Thursday night, skies becoming partly cloudy, low of 61 degrees. Our skies remain mostly cloudy Friday, highs will be warming up to 73 degrees.
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4: Now your Hill Country weather. I'm meteorologist Scott Cook. Our skies will be partly cloudy tonight with lows down to 69 degrees. Winds out of the southeast up to 15 miles an hour. It'll be mostly sunny for our Thursday afternoon with highs up to 90 degrees. Winds still out of the southeast. A 20% chance of showers for our Thursday night. Skies becoming partly cloudy, low of 61 degrees. Our skies remain mostly cloudy Friday. Highs will be warming up to 73 degrees.
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4: Turning cooler and less humid, we'll keep the forecast dry through the weekend. Good morning. Now with your Hill Country weather, I'm staff meteorologist James Covington. Mostly sunny skies, breezy, humid for every Thursday, high in the mid-80s. Southeast winds 10 to 20 miles per hour. Partly cloudy tonight, maybe an isolated shower falling into the lower 60s. North winds gusting up to 30. Cooler and less humid Friday, mostly sunny, topping out in the lower 70s. And our weekend outlook, mostly sunny skies. We look for upper 60s Saturday, lower 70s for Sunday.
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1: Clicking along, headed toward town. 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Break 19 for an SOS. 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

0: 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Exit 109.
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1: Nobody appointed you. 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
7: Pregnancy toxemia in sheep and goats is common. 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Dr. Mira Heller indicates that pregnancy toxemia is a common disease in pregnant ewes or does in the last 6 weeks of pregnancy when carrying multiple fetuses. It is also called twin lamb disease, and the cause is negative energy balance due to increased fetal energy demands in cases of multiple fetuses. 80% of fetal growth occurs in the last 6 weeks of gestation, and the rapidly growing fetuses require a lot of energy, and the large uterus takes up a large amount of space in the abdomen, decreasing the amount the pregnant animal can eat. The growing fetus requires glucose for energy, and glucose is produced in the dam's liver from volatile fatty acids produced in the rumen or from the dam's fat stores. Late gestation animals have decreased insulin levels to spare glucose for the fetuses and stimulate fat mobilization and the liver to manufacture glucose. If the dam cannot eat enough to supply energy for the fetuses and herself, mobilized fat impairs liver function, leading to ketone production, which further suppresses the appetite. The disease can be caused by any decline in nutrition, such as stress of transport or weather, any illness that causes decreased nutrient intake, overweight animals, which decreases the amount the animal can eat, and starvation due to lack of feed. Clinical signs include lack of appetite, weakness, neurological signs including incoordination, seizures, stargazing, muscle twitching, and death. Animals that become recumbent generally do not survive. If the dam is more valuable than the fetus, a cesarean can be performed. If the fetuses are valuable, the dam can be induced for parturition. Regardless, we have to get the fetuses out of the dam as quickly as possible and then provide aftercare for the dam to survive. I'm veterinarian Dr. Bob Judd. This is the Texas Farm Bureau Radio Network.
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9: largest and most experienced farm news team in the Lone Star State covers it all. From the piney woods of East Texas to the rocky ranges of the Trans-Pecos, and from the Panhandle down to the Rio Grande Valley. Here's today's top stories.
10: We are in the midst of what have become very challenging times for cattle feeders. I'm James Hunt, and we'll talk about that on Texas Ag Today.
11: The destructive impact of pasture mealybugs was recently explained in a Texas House Agriculture and Livestock Committee hearing. I'm Tom Nicoletti, and I'll have more on the destructive nature of this pest and what agricultural producers can do to better protect their fields and pastures on Texas Ag Today.
12: The Farm Service Agency is now processing ARC and PLC payments. I'm Jessica Domel, and we'll have an update for you coming up on Texas Ag Today.
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13: Hello, Texas. Why don't you jump on in with me and buckle up? We're going to take a ride around the Lone Star State as we cover the most important industry in this greatest state in the nation, Texas agriculture. Be sure to hold on tight because it all starts right now. The Texas Panhandle and Southern Plains received a lot of rain over the past few weeks, and it was needed following a devastating summer drought. But unfortunately, that rain came too late to help the cotton crop. And Tim Culpepper, Western Regional Agronomist for BASF, says it's causing problems as farmers prepare for harvest.
14: I think it's going to be good for profile, you know, going into the winter. But, you know, for harvest, you know, we do like it to stay a little bit on the drier side so we can get in with our defoliants and we can get in and get harvested and get our crop out. And unfortunately, you know, we're running into some issues with as wet as it is. Some guys can't get in the field.
13: And defoliation is going to be a problem.
14: When you get rainfall like that, especially a lot of rainfall like that, you're going to get a lot of regrowth. And it's hard to defoliate when all that regrowth is present. So that's going to be the challenge.
13: Culpepper says a big portion of the crop had open bowls during the rain, but he doesn't expect it to have a big effect on the quality of the crop. Those recent rains across the state have finally put a dent in the statewide drought.
12: For the first time in 11 weeks, the area of Texas suffering from abnormally dry or drought conditions has fallen. According to the U.S. Drought Monitor, 95.7% of the state is experiencing some form of dryness. That is down 3 percentage points from last week, but it's nearly 50 percentage points higher than the same time 3 months ago. 52% of Texas is experiencing severe, extreme, or exceptional drought. That is down about 15 percentage points from last week. Exceptional drought remains in Wilbarger, Wichita, Ford, and Hardeman counties along the Red River, as well as in Dickens, Motley, and Floyd counties. For the Texas Farm Bureau Radio Network, I'm Jessica Dolmull.
13: The Texas Animal Health Commission is releasing more screwworm-infested zones. The latest releases include portions of Schlaker and Sutton counties, as well as portions of Edwards and Valverde counties. But other areas of these counties still remain under movement restrictions. So if you're in those counties and you need to know if you're still in an infested zone, contact the Texas Animal Health Commission. International Exchange Incorporated, the owner of the New York Stock Exchange, is planning to offer trading on cattle and hog futures soon. The company currently hosts the vast majority of cotton futures trading in the country. The exchange will offer physically settled cattle futures as well as 3 cash-settled contracts for cattle and hog prices, all pending regulatory review. These are very challenging times for Texas cattle feeders. James Hunt has more from the Panhandle.
10: In recent years, we've gotten accustomed to talking about cattle producers benefiting from historically strong markets. But are area feed yards still enjoying the good times? Here's the answer I got from Texas Cattle Feeders Association Chairman Leif LaRoe.
15: Well, we have come off our highs about $35 a hundredweight, and we're now starting to experience negative margins. You know, there's a lot of variables to consider when you're trying to calculate the industry in general and their margins based on what the animal weighed and the purchase, how long they're on feed, all of the above. But I would say that we're in that $200 to $300 negative margin today.
16: And it's been quite a while then since you have been in a negative territory.
15: Yes. All the prices that we've got to experience over the last couple of years, they've been good for us. And that's part of the cattle cycle. And people that are in this year over year, we're semi-accustomed to experiencing the highs and the lows.
16: Yeah, I was going to ask, how do you navigate a situation like this? But I would imagine some of how you do it is the experience of having done it before.
15: Yes, and one of the key ways of managing risk, other than, you know, using futures or LRPs, things like that, is to just have cattle on feed pretty much 365 days out of the year. So if you've got something going out every week, then you've got the ability to equalize out that yearly fluctuation in the markets.
10: That's Texas Cattle Feeders Association Chairman Leif LaRoe. By the way, the Texas Cattle Feeders Association convention is next week. Find out more at the association's website, tcfa.org. I'm James Hunt on the Texas Farm Bureau Radio Network.
13: Pasture mealybugs continue to spread across Texas. Tom Nicoletti has the story.
11: One of the newest invasive agricultural pests identified in the United States is the pasture mealybug. The pest is rapidly emerging as a significant concern for Texas livestock and forage producers. The level of damage being observed in Texas pastures is especially concerning. The pest was first reported causing widespread pasture damage in the state in 2025. Since then, pasture mealybugs have been confirmed in 110 counties. James Foster is a farmer and rancher in Collin County of North Texas. He is also a state director for Texas Farm Bureau. He recently testified representing TFB in Austin at an interim hearing in the Texas House Committee on Agriculture and Livestock regarding invasive species.
17: Pasture mealybug primarily attacks grasses commonly used in Texas grazing operations. These grasses serve as a foundation of many cattle operations across the state, making the potential economic impact far-reaching. One of the challenges in managing this pest is the ability to remain hidden. Populations can be moved by wind, livestock equipment, or even clothing. These factors make early detection especially important. At this time, management options remain limited. Chemical control options are also limited. Because of these limitations, prevention and monitoring remain the most effective tools. Producers are encouraged to routinely scout pastures, particularly areas showing yellowing or declining grasses. Cleaning equipment between fields, reducing movement from infested to non-infested pastures, and identifying infestations early can significantly reduce the likelihood of spread.
11: I'm Tom Nicoletti for the Texas Farm Bureau Radio Network.
13: The Farm Service Agency is now processing ARC and PLC payments. Jessica Domel has the details.
12: The Farm Service Agency has begun processing Farm Bill Safety Net Program payments for the 2025 crop year. According to the U.S. Department of Agriculture, a record $13.8 billion is available to eligible producers across all commodities. U.S. Secretary of Agriculture Brooke Rollins said the Working Families Tax Cuts Act strengthened reference prices to better reflect today's farm economy. She said this historic economic support provides producers with critical liquidity to cover operating costs, prepare for the next crop year, and invest in their operations. This is the first year the changes to Farm Bill Safety Net programs, the agriculture risk coverage and price loss coverage programs, will be in effect. Iowa Senator Chuck Grassley, who sits on the Senate Ag Committee, said ARC and PLC now have updated revenue floors and reference prices.
18: $4.10 for corn, $10 for soybeans. Soybeans is way above that. Corn is still about $4.10, but not entirely profitable.
12: For the 2025 crop year only, farmers will receive the higher payment rate of either ARC or PLC automatically, regardless of their program election. USDA notes that while ARC and PLC program payments total $13.8 billion, that does not account for payment limitation reductions and the 5.7% sequestration rate that will be applied to all ARC and PLC payments. ARC and PLC protect farmers from substantial declines in crop prices or revenues. PLC provides income support when the effective price for a covered commodity falls below its effective reference price. ARC provides income support when actual crop revenue falls below a guaranteed level. For the Texas Farm Bureau Radio Network, I'm Jessica Domel.
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19: Coastal Bend area farmers and ranchers are enjoying the benefits of last month's generous rainfall. This is Harvey Buring, and I'll have more from the Corpus Christi area.
13: And leptospirosis can be a hidden disease in cattle.
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20: Turning cooler and less humid, we'll keep the forecast dry through the weekend. Good morning. Now with your Hill Country weather, I'm staff meteorologist James Covington. Mostly sunny skies, breezy, humid for every Thursday, high in the mid-80s. Southeast winds 10 to 20 miles per hour. Partly cloudy tonight, maybe an isolated shower falling into the lower 60s. North winds gusting up to 30. Cooler and less humid Friday, mostly sunny, topping out in the lower 70s. And our weekend outlook, mostly sunny skies. We look for upper 60s Saturday, lower 70s for Sunday.
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13: Coastal Bend farmers and ranchers are enjoying the benefits of recent rainfall. Harvey Buring has this update from Corpus Christi.
19: Well, time will only tell if the Coastal Bend area has turned the corner on the effects of the persistent drought that's taken place for the last few years, or if our area was just lucky enough to get a month with four times its normal rainfall. Regardless, the pastures are green, the cropland is finally getting a recharge of soil moisture, our cattle are getting fat, and homeowners are having to mow their lawns on a weekly basis while battling mosquitoes, all signs of some generous rainfall. Now, we have a situation in the Coastal Bend where farmers are trying to get their cotton crop ginned, and that's the primary activity at this time. Ginning is expected to continue at a steady pace throughout the month of October, and some gins will be continuing their effort to clean up the crop during the month of November. Last week, the USDA's Cotton Classing Office in Corpus Christi graded over 107,000 bale samples from 34 gins here in South and Central Texas. And although our farmers here in the Coastal Bend were fortunate enough to get some timely rainfall, many made a modest, some made a slightly above average crop. But those higher production costs to grow that cotton crop has really eroded the profit potential from the crop. And at this time, a lot of our farmers are having those difficult decisions to make on plans for next year, visiting with their ag loan officers with higher interest rates, trying to secure that financing that will be necessary to produce next year's crop. All in all, the Coastal Bend area is much greener, and our hats are off to all those leaders and volunteers who have worked with the ag awareness events here in the Coastal Bend and Nueces and San Patricio County here during the latter part of October, doing great work educating elementary school students about the importance of agriculture. Reporting from the Coastal Bend area, this has been Harvey Buring.
13: Leptospirosis can be a hidden disease in cattle. Dr. Bob Judd says cows can have lepto, but never show the symptoms.
7: Dr. Elcio Wonder from the University of Connecticut indicates in Bovine Veterinarian that cattle can carry leptospirosis in their kidneys and shed it to other animals without showing signs of disease. Leptospirosis is a bacterial disease that can cause reproductive problems, but there are many diseases that can do that. So without other clinical signs, diagnosis can be difficult. Although not uncommon in Texas, the disease was thought to be uncommon in Connecticut. But Dr. Werner says that was just because they were not looking for it. His group has found leptospirosis in cattle even in vaccinated animals, so vaccination does not completely rule out the disease, and these vaccinated cows were still shedding the organism in the urine. This does not mean their vaccination is ineffective, as vaccines are valuable in protecting animals from leptospirosis, but does not always prevent chronic infection and shedding of the bacteria in the urine. Diagnosing lepto is not easy, especially in vaccinated animals, as blood testing can make the animal positive on some blood tests. Dr. Wonder's lab is now looking at developing a test on various protein targets instead of testing individual animals for large numbers of lepto strains. Since leptospirosis is shed in the urine, infected animals can contaminate the environment, and cattle are not the only species affected by lepto. Dogs and wild animals are commonly infected with lepto, and people can also be infected. Human cases have been rising in cities due to changing environmental conditions and likely transmission from rodents. Dr. Wunder indicates we need to be looking for lepto in cattle, as cattle can be infected and not show clinical signs, and yet can shed the bacteria in their urine. I'm Dr. Bob Judd. This is the Texas Farm Bureau Radio Network.
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1: Even some of the survivors don't want it to go forward. Good morning, I'm Danny Moffitt on the Texas Farm Bureau Radio Network. Two of the survivors of the 2009 Fort Hood shooting say they don't want the convicted shooter's execution broadcast live. One of the survivors, who's a sergeant that was stationed at Fort Hood during the attack, was shot 7 times. He said he thinks the death by firing squad is a fair punishment, and it would be good for closure for the victims and their families, but he does not want the execution to be a spectacle. He said it's not a tailgate. We're not that kind of a society. He cautioned against treating the execution as entertainment. He said he'll watch for closure, but not entertainment. A woman who was 9 months pregnant that was affected says she doesn't believe anybody should watch the execution if they don't have a direct connection to it. That execution is scheduled for December the 3rd at Fort Hood. President Trump said he'll make the final decision on whether or not that actually occurs. A district judge in Tarrant County has ruled against a lawsuit that's trying to reopen the 92 polling places that the Tarrant County Commissioner's Court has chosen to close during this election cycle. The court is citing cost savings for taxpayers as the reason. Opponents say the closures disenfranchise some of their voters. While the judge denied the temporary injunction, he did not dismiss the lawsuit. The ones closed are in predominantly minority areas. The county has argued they wouldn't be able to set up the voting machines in time with the early voting starting next week. There was a ground stop last night at the George Bush Intercontinental Airport in Houston that started about 5:30 yesterday afternoon and went until about 8 o'clock. A construction crew cut a fiber optic line, causing those delays. It affected both arriving and departing flights. The delays and some cancellations went on throughout much of the evening last night. The airport said they were coordinating with the airlines and Customs and Border Protection to manage the disruptions. With the tragic story of that man being flung off of a roller coaster ride at Six Flags in Georgia, the park did close 6 of their rides nationwide, but none of the closed ones, including any of the Six Flags Over Texas rides. When that man flew off the ride, he hit several other people. As he fell, he bounced off the coaster 3 times. That roller coaster reaches a top speed of 70 miles an hour and a height of 200 feet. The death would be at least the 7th at that park in Georgia. At their park in Southern California, they retired a roller coaster after lawsuits allege serious brain injuries. I'm Danny Moffitt on the Texas Farm Bureau Radio Network.
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7: Turning cooler and less humid, we'll keep the forecast dry through the weekend. Good morning. Now with your Hill Country weather, I'm staff meteorologist James Covington. Mostly sunny skies, breezy, humid for every Thursday, high in the mid-80s. Southeast winds 10 to 20 miles per hour. Partly cloudy tonight, maybe an isolated shower falling into the lower 60s. North winds gusting up to 30. Cooler and less humid Friday, mostly sunny, topping out in the lower 70s. And our weekend outlook, mostly sunny skies. We look for upper 60 Saturday, lower 70s for Sunday.
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10: Cooler and less humid, we'll keep the forecast dry through the weekend. Good morning, now with your Hill Country weather, I'm staff meteorologist James Covington. Mostly sunny skies, breezy, humid for every Thursday, high in the mid-80s, southeast winds 10 to 20 miles per hour. Partly cloudy tonight, maybe an isolated shower falling into the lower 60s, north winds gusting up to 30. Cooler and less humid Friday, mostly sunny, topping out in the lower 70s. And our weekend outlook, mostly sunny skies. We look for upper 60s Saturday, lower 70s for Sunday.
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0: Thank you all very much.
1: The Stragglers. Pappy G here this morning, finally becoming live. Had a little bit of technical difficulty, mostly on my end, but we won't tell nobody. We're going to get to rolling here in a little bit, and we have a special guest coming in later. Hey, Miss Megan from Llano Newspaper. Look forward to talking with her, so stay with us. We'll be right back.

0: Tethered to me by the Old Crow Medicine Show, Pappy G here, and getting ready for the morning. I do have a guest coming in. We're looking forward to talking to her. We're going to be back after after a couple of songs and get set up for the public service announcements, Pledge of Allegiance, Pledge of the Texas Flag, and you know the drill. So stay with me. We'll get things rolling soon.
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0: 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The American Pledge from Mrs. Monig's third grade at Llano Elementary.
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1: 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I pledge allegiance to the Texas, one state under God, one indivisible.
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0: Emily Nene with Amarillo Highway. I've been up that way. I used to live in Lubbock, and they had the straight highway between the two and everything, so I'm familiar with the area. Pappy G here this morning. So we had a little technical issue with the time travel machine yesterday, so I told the boys that first rattle out of the box, get that thing checked out. Go over them systems, every one, check and recheck, and so that we don't have no more issues. Well, it got a little testy there for a while, but once I engaged the abort program, then the return to present day program took over and got us back safe and sound. But I'm here to tell you, it was a little bit hairy there for a moment, but hey, that's the way things are. So anyway, I've got them, you know, one more time. I've got them working on getting all the systems, like I said, checked and rechecked, and maybe even checked a third time. Because trust me, you and I don't want to go through that no more. Anyway, be back with you after a couple of songs, and somewhere around about 8 o'clock, we're going to have our special guest talking with us. So hang with us.
1: You know, I learned how to dip Copenhagen snuff back when I was into rodeo. I used to be into rodeo, believe it or not. I had a rodeo career that lasted 15 seconds. That's five bulls times 3 seconds apiece. But it was a fun career. I don't know how many people have ever been on the back of a bull before, but it's kind of like getting in your car and driving down the freeway at 70 miles an hour and then just chunking the steering wheel out the window. So after that was over, I just stuck with the Copenhagen part of being a cowboy, and I've been using it. I've been using it now for 15 years, and I never had any trouble with worms or long relationships. Okay. Here we go.

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Copenhagen.

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She didn't know I was spitting in my Coca-Cola cup. 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

0: Wyatt Flores with Little Town. You got Pappy G here. I happen to have my special guest in, Miss Megan Davis, and we're going to be chatting with her here in a little bit, talking about the Llano newspaper and all the ins and outs of maintaining the newspaper nowadays. So anyway, and of course, we're going to have a turn of the hour here in the next couple of minutes, so we'll be back with you shortly. Hang in there, because you'll be glad you did.
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7: Turning cooler and less humid, we'll keep the forecast dry through the weekend. Good morning, now with your Hill Country weather, I'm staff meteorologist James Covington. Mostly sunny skies, breezy, humid for every Thursday, high in the mid-80s, southeast winds 10 to 20 miles per hour. Partly cloudy tonight, maybe an isolated shower falling into the lower 60s, north winds gusting up to 30. Cooler and less humid Friday, mostly sunny, topping out in the lower 70s. And our weekend outlook, mostly sunny skies. We look for upper 60s Saturday, lower 70s for Sunday.
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say thank you so much to everybody coming out tonight and making this possible. Now, are you ready to sing and get on a record?

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That was good. But I think we can do better. What do you think? Now that we're all warmed up and we know what we're doing, so let's try it again. Are you ready?

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0: In music with Cheyenne, you got Pappy G here, and I have Miss Megan Davis from the Llano newspaper.
1: Hello, good morning.
0: Good morning. We're looking forward to chatting with you today. So I've already preempted a little bit with my first question, and how in the world, with this, all this modern technology and news media and things coming at everybody from 100 directions, do you get a newspaper to stay afloat?
1: Well, like I was saying, I think being such a long-running institution in Llano really helps us out. We have been in business for over 130 years in Llano, which puts us right up there with Buttery as the, one of the longest-running businesses in Llano.
0: No doubt.
1: And I think people really value that, and they want to keep that going. One of the longest-running newspapers in Texas, actually. And so we also rely on our ability to really let a story settle and research, being a weekly publication, you know, because things get up on the internet so fast. And so, yeah, we really rely on our good journalism, our really good sponsors, our really good advertisers, our local businesses really keep us afloat, keep us here, and our readers. Absolutely. We get new subscriptions every week, which I love to see. So we just keep adding to our readership.
0: That was in line with the second question I posed to her. I said, no doubt you need a lot of local business to keep a local paper going. And she assured me that I was in heading the right direction with that. So she's shaking her head yes right now. So obviously I'm still there. So, and you've been with the paper, how long did you tell me?
1: I've been doing this for 2 years, just over 2 years. And it has flown by.
0: Yeah, something good usually does. And, you know, like I said, you can't believe how fast it goes when it's something that obviously you enjoy.
1: Absolutely.
0: And then you can't believe how slow it is when it's something that you don't enjoy. So,
1: I've had that too.
0: Mm-hmm. So we're going to take a little break, and we'll be back after a couple of songs, and we'll continue chatting with you. So stay with us. You'll be glad you did.

like I'm never gonna get too tired of feeling 10 feet tall. So you may wanna watch what you're doing, or better yet, you can just watch me. And it's not always entertaining,

0: Gus Clark and the least of his problems, a thinking man's woman, and you know where that goes from there. So you got Pappy G here, and I have Miss Megan Davis from Lano Newspaper. So what's happening, Megan?
1: Well, I would say the big story this week is early voting starting on Monday, and that's going to run through October 30th, and this is the November general election, the midterms. We've got a lot on the ballot. And a whole new way to vote in Llano County, actually, which is pretty historic, I think.
0: No doubt.
1: So Llano County joined the countywide polling place program earlier this year. So like during early voting, where you can vote anywhere in the county, you can vote anywhere in the county on election day.
0: Mm-hmm. So that's got to be a help for sure. Yeah.
1: Absolutely.
0: Of course, Miss Megan just recently informed me that they're not going to be in my place in Tao anymore. So, but that's all right. Hey, I work in Llano. I go to the Llano Library, right?
1: That's right.
0: Or the Sheriff's Department, either end of the town there.
1: So. That's right. They did close the voting center in Tao, but they opened one at the Sheriff's Office north of Llano on 16. So there's a couple new locations this year. A couple that are no longer there, but you can go anywhere on voting day. You do not have to vote in your precinct. So
0: outstanding.
1: That's
0: an improvement, obviously, for some of our rural family members here. So, all right,
1: absolutely.
0: Continue on.
1: So we'll be voting starting Monday. And what else happened this week? We also had our hot tax grant meeting for the county on Monday, where all the local nonprofits and organizations came and asked for grant money for their events for
0: mm-hmm.
1: the year.
0: Yeah. So that's a big deal around here locally, I would say.
1: It is. It happens once a year, and the county doles out some money. And this year they had about $460,000 to give away. And they had a whole new structure for that, too. So all kinds of new things
0: coming on. Sounds great.
1: That's right.
0: Mm-hmm. So we're going to take a song break, and we'll be right back. Don't leave, because this is the place to be. Pappy G talking to you.
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0: Case Harding with Texas Rain. Well, we could use a little bit of that here lately. We hardly ever complain about rain, except when it floods too much. But that's a given and everything. I got Miss Megan Davis here with me. We're chatting, and there's some additional things coming up. So we're going to see if we can squeeze them in the next 4 minutes. So take it away, Miss Megan.
1: Well, we were talking about the hot tax grants, mm-hmm. and so back in August, the commissioners changed the format of those meetings, and if you've ever been to one, traditionally they are packed. There's as many people as can fit in that room, and I think 40 is capacity, and then people outside as well, and they're all given their spiel about their event to try and get their grant money. So they changed that to where events that are traditionally funded, like Crawfish and Aquaboom, they don't have to present every year now. They're just going to get their traditional allotment, and only new applicants have to present at court now. So the meeting on Monday was much smaller and much quicker than it has been.
0: Less than 100 people anyway, huh?
1: Absolutely. Mm-hmm. And I think everyone appreciated that time it saved. Mm-hmm. So, yeah, new process there. And so what else? I guess this weekend, I want to say one of my favorite events of the whole year is happening on Saturday.
0: And that would be
1: Ladies Night in Orlando.
0: I suspicioned that.
1: I look forward to Ladies Night.
0: Well, so do a lot of other ladies, I'm sure.
1: Yeah.
0: So anyway, tell us a little bit about it.
1: Well, it's just really fun. So me and a couple of my girlfriends are going to get together and start. We're going to start at Whimsy's across the bridge and work our way over. And we're going to try and hit every stop this year and win some of those prizes.
0: Okay.
1: And really try and hit all the stops. Normally, yeah. I only
0: is
1: get a
0: there
1: couple.
0: A map or something that shows?
1: There is a map, and I believe they're available at all of the participating businesses downtown, and probably at the chamber as well.
0: Okay, yeah. Why didn't I think of that?
1: Yes, it's going to be fun.
0: Oh, yeah. Well, I'm glad that it's going to happen there. Well, we're going to take a little break. We're going to have some commercials, and we'll be back some, and so stay with us.
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0: Welcome to the weekly Yellow Jacket Preview Show. We're the Senators. I'm Lance.
1: And I'm Jackie. The Lana Lady Jacket volleyball team lost to Comfort in five sets on Tuesday night. They got off to a great start and went up 2-0, but Comfort roared back to tie it 2-2. In the deciding match, Lana battled back but could not pull it off. This leaves Lana winless in district, but certainly not hopeless. They retain a great chance to make the playoffs. And how's that possible? It's possible because Lana has faced a lot of adversity with the loss of senior anchor Haley Lucas, and now the team is starting to come together, and the match against Comfort illustrated that. Players like Harper Morgan, Sophia Passmore, and Claire Collison are getting their legs underneath them, and a solid performance against Comfort showed that. These ladies just need a little more time in their rotation and a chance to make the playoffs, and it can all start over in Bi District. And in football, District 3-3A looked like this last week. Ingram had the night off, and Early beat San Angelo TLCA by a whopping 66-0. Of course, Lano had trouble with the Wall Hawks.
0: They did, in fact. Lano hit a literal buzzsaw last Friday night when they dropped a tough one 50-14 against Wall. The Hawks came to play, and while we knew they were quite good and Lano would have to be their best against them, the Yellow Jackets were really not ready for the attack that Wall had to offer. Quarterback Gunnar King had a perfect night of passing, 19 of 19, and had Lano on their heels most of the night. Lano did have some bright spots, but they know that they have some areas to fix as they head into their next matchup against Ingram Tom Moore. And we'll talk about that right after the break.
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1: We are back. Not to overuse the term must-win, but the Lano ladies are approaching a must-win this week. They face Ingram on Friday, and that one is expendable, even though the ladies would like to win it. More importantly, Lano is in a must-win next Tuesday against Florence at Jacket Gym. If they can win that one, they have a chance to make the playoffs and leverage their renewed fire into a playoff run. Crowds really make a difference in volleyball games, folks, so please plan on filling the gym next Tuesday and support the Lady Jackets. Varsity starts at 6, so we hope to see you there. Stinger FM will be there, but we are challenging Lano fans right now to be so loud that we have difficulty getting the broadcast out. We want to talk over a roaring crowd if we can.
0: That's right. I have learned that momentum is huge in volleyball, and the crowd is a big factor. So please, be there. Disrupt our broadcast. I would love that.
1: In football, Wahl faces San Angelo TLC this week. We will go ahead and shock the world and predict a Wahl victory on that one. And Early has the night off.
0: Lano faces Ingram at their home turf on Friday. The Warriors are hoping to carry the energy from their recent 66-point blowout over Pearsall into their District 3 3A opener. Ingram's had a hot start to the season, but the coaching staff and players recognize that Lano represents a completely different level of competition compared to non-district. The Warriors are highly aware of this rivalry, as Lano has repeatedly stood in the way of Ingram's district championship hopes in recent years. The Warriors will be led by Logan Spalding and Madden Brooks, two seniors who are versatile two-way starters and provide explosive playmaking capabilities. Will Sim is a crucial anchor for the defensive unit. He's a strong safety that's also a pass rusher, so Lano's offensive line will need to be ready. The Big Three, Luke, Cash, and Cole, will continue to anchor the Lano offense, and will need to have a good night as the offensive line will help them along. Defensively, Lano will need to plug the holes in a powerful running game from both the downline positions and the interior linebacking core. It'll be a crisp fall evening and Stinger FM will be there. Game time is 7 o'clock. The broadcast will start at 6:45. I'll have the call and we'll be joined by Jeff Kirkendall in the analyst chair. We'll see you then.
12: 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My dream is to play softball at Texas A&M. 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

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There's no cure but time for a past love unkind and a busted up home.

0: So you got Slow Burn by Lane Smith, and you got Pappy G here. We're fixing to get ready for the turn of the hour and commercial break, and we'll be back after that. Just finished a fine interview with Miss Megan Davis from the Lando newspaper. We look forward to having her back here pretty soon. And then during the break, I'm going to go back there and find out what the boys in the back are doing with the time travel machine. See if they ain't got that thing ready to go. So stay with me and come back shortly.
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2: Live cattle and cotton trading higher, corn and wheat lower. I'm Kerry Martin with a market update on the Texas Farm Bureau Radio Network. Live cattle kicking off the trading day slightly higher, with December up 2 cents, 226.40. The February up 17, 228.75. Feeder cattle mixed, with November down 70 cents, 340.32. January feeders down 35, trading at 335.50. Corn slightly lower, December down 2¾ at 480 a bushel. March corn down 2½, 494. December Kansas City wheat down 4 cents, 708¼. Cotton higher, with the December up 108 points, 81.59. March cotton up 102 points, trading at 84.85. November West Texas crude up $1.40, 95.54 a barrel. I'm Kerry Martin on the Texas Farm Bureau Radio Network.
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7: Turning cooler and less humid, we'll keep the forecast dry through the weekend. Good morning. Now with your Hill Country weather, I'm staff meteorologist James Covington. Mostly sunny skies, breezy, humid for every Thursday, in the mid-80s. Southeast winds 10 to 20 miles per hour. Partly cloudy tonight, maybe an isolated shower falling into the lower 60s. North winds gusting up to 30. Cooler and less humid Friday, mostly sunny, topping out in the lower 70s. And our weekend outlook, mostly sunny skies. We look for upper 60s Saturday, lower 70s for Sunday.
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9: My redneck mother sang, redneck mother, cooking us kids.

Bruce Robinson says that he's wrapped around that gal's pretty little finger again. I know the feeling. So, I'm back here with the boys in the back. They assure me the time-traveling machine is A-OK, good to go. They claim they've checked, rechecked, and triple-checked all the facilities and the various things that need to be checked. So, let's you and I go slide into the cabin there and get ourselves strapped into the couch, and let's go. And away we go.

0: And here we are. It's 1781. We're at the Battle of Riffraff Swamp, which turns out to be the last battle fought in the North Carolina area during the American Revolution, and it was with a Patriot victory. This happened just 4 days before the British surrendered at Yorktown. However, everybody kind of thinks the war is over then. It takes another 2 years. It's not until 1783 that it actually comes to a full term end, and we're free Americans then. We're going to ease on up. We managed to get where we're going without any harm, so we're going to ease on up to this day in 1783. And the Montgolfier brothers, that were some of the first ones in the hot air balloon business, make the first human ascent, as anybody knows, by a gentleman by the name of Jean-Francis de Roser. And he's credited as being the first human to ascend in a hot air balloon. Now, in my line of thinking, that had to be pretty gutsy. After all, who even had seen any hot air balloons much? And to be, you know, trust your life in them. But anyway, apparently, Mr. de Roser was familiar with that system, and he decided he'd be the first man at it. Anyway, so we're going to go to our music break, and we'll be back with a couple of more history points, and hopefully we'll get our return program going and get back to present day soon. Stay with us.
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0: Well, you got Lighthouse there with Sam Riggs, and you got Pappy G here. We're in the time traveling machine. We're off in about 1783, right at about the same time the American Revolution comes to an end. And you have the first confirmed human flight with a hot air balloon of any kind. Now, folks, I'm an avid fan of flying. If it takes more than an hour to get there, I just soon fly and everything, even though I don't mind driving and that sort of thing. And, of course, I ain't real fond of airports much anymore. But anyway, I have been in single-engine private planes, and military helicopter, and military troop transports, you know, Hercules 130, I believe, was the number on them back then. Anyway, and I've flown in many a jet, you know, modern size, normal size, jumbo size, enjoyed every minute. But I've known people personally that have flown in balloons, and even some of them that have parachuted out of balloons, and have talked with them, and it, for the most part, they kind of tell me that every time you heat that thing up, air it up and get it off the ground, there's no telling. You're subject to the way of the wind, and you know, hopefully you don't run into anything on the way from point A to point B. So I am not real fond of ballooning myself, but here we are, almost three centuries since the first man, and there's not just a whole lot has changed. You're, like I said, you're at the whim of the conditions. So anyway, going to have a couple of songs and get back to you, and we're going to move a little bit further up in year status there, and we keep traveling in the time traveler, and so far, I mean, it is working like a well-oiled singer sewing machine. So come back with us. We'll be here.
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Curtis Grimes says he'll put his money on that. Haven't we all heard that a time or two? Dog race, horse race, that sort of thing. Anyway, Pappy G back with you here. We're still in the time travel machine. And anyway, I got to thinking about flying. And I remembered the first time that I basically left the ground other than a roller coaster. I was somewhere in the mid-60s. I was about 14, 15. I got my driver's license when I was 14 for a job. They allowed that back then. But anyway, so I knew I'd been driving a car for a while. And my uncle, it turns out he had a friend that was a crop duster. Those are daredevils, aren't they? Anyway, had access to, I want to say it was a Piper of some kind. Seemed like it was. It's a low-wing aircraft. But anyway, we got to have a joyride. Took us around for a few minutes, got us up in the air. Well, at that same time, I was still had aspirations of being an astronaut, you know, later on. And so my first flight just cemented that and confirmed that that's the direction I needed to go. However, things did not work out, but, you know, it's just like life and that sort of thing. So I'll get back with you shortly, and we'll discuss what eventually detoured my astronaut direction. Stay with me now.

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0: So Charlie Crockett is ready for them to fool somebody else other than himself. And we're back on the air here. Like I said, we're traveling in the time travel machine. All systems are go. Everything's working well. And I had discussed about my first time of flying and how I had wanted to be an astronaut. So we're going to take a little commercial break, and we come back, and I'll bring you up to speed as to what derailed that plan. Stay with me now.
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You got Summer Dean there talking about somebody's knocking, probably an old ex-boyfriend or something, who knows. But anyway, Pappy G here, we're in the time traveling machine, and so we have traveled up to 1939, and we're looking at the dedication of the New York Municipal Airport. And it would later become LaGuardia Airport. And if I'm not mistaken, they just recently, like last year, had a multi-billion dollar revamp, brought everything modernized and that sort of thing, because that is a busy airport. Well, with that being said, we're about ready to head on back to present day. So we're strapped in, we're looking at all the gauges are good, cabin pressure is good. So let's hit the return to present button and see what happens.

And wow, we're back. That didn't hurt a bit. Well, let's give the boys in the back a round of applause for all the good work that they done. And only took 3 days, but we went there and back without any hiccups, without any hangups. So obviously life is getting better in the time traveling business. So we'll carry on with some additional information and stories. So stay with us.

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2: Howdy, it's Pappy G. How about a Texas original? On August 5th, 1823, Stephen F. Austin needed to protect his colony. There was no army to call, no sheriff to deputize, no government close enough to help. They were just settlers. 600 or 700 of them, carving a life out of the Texas frontier with their bare hands and nobody standing between them and everything the frontier could throw at them. So Austin picked up a quill, wrote a note on the back of a land document. He said he would employ 10 men to act as rangers for the common defense. $15 a month, payable in property. 10 men, $15 a month, written on the back of somebody else's paperwork. That was the beginning of the Texas Rangers. What grew from those 10 men became something the world would never quite seen before. Not soldiers, not militia, not exactly police. Something uniquely Texan. Men who could ride, shoot, track, negotiate, and fight. Who could cover enormous distance across the brutal terrain and handle whatever they found at the end of the trail. They ranged over the entire country, which is exactly how they got their name. By the time the Texas Revolution, there were scouts and fighters. By the Republic, they were the thin line between the frontier and chaos. During the Mexican-American War, they rode alongside the U.S. Army as scouts and fighters, so ferocious that the Mexican people gave them a nickname, Los Diablos Tejanos, the Texas Devils. There's a story, maybe a legend, maybe true, but told so long it became a part of the fabric about a Texas town that telegraphed the governor in a panic. A riot had broken out. They needed the rangers immediately. Send as many as you can. One ranger stepped off the train. The town marshal stared at him. He said, "They only sent one?" The ranger said, "You only got one riot, don't you?" 200 years later, Texas Rangers are still out there, still the oldest law enforcement agency in North America, still the standard by which everything else gets measured. One state, one force, 200 years. Not bad for 10 men and a $15 note. I'm Pappy G, and this has been a Texas original. Come back and see us.
3: Cattle and wheat higher, corn and cotton lower. I'm Terry Martin with a market update on the Texas Farm Bureau Radio Network. Cattle futures trading higher this morning with December live cattle up $1.12, $226.25. The February up 85 cents, $228.27. Feeder cattle higher with November up $1.45, $339.90. January feeders up $2.05, trading at $335.65. Corn is just fractionally lower with December down 3/4, $4.80 a bushel. March corn down a half, $4.93 3/4. December Kansas City wheat up 6 cents, $7.21 a bushel. Cotton trading lower with December down 69 points, $79.97. March cotton down 72 at 83.28 cents. November West Texas crude up $1.59, $96.68 a barrel. I'm Kerry Martin on the Texas Farm Bureau Radio Network.
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7: 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Now, your forecast.
8: Drain cooler and less humid. We'll keep the forecast dry through the weekend. Good morning. Now with your Hill Country weather, I'm staff meteorologist James Covington. Mostly sunny skies, breezy, humid for every Thursday, in the mid-80s. Southeast winds 10 to 20 miles per hour. Partly cloudy tonight, maybe an isolated shower falling into the lower 60s. North winds gusting up to 30. Cooler and less humid Friday, mostly sunny, topping out in the lower 70s. And our weekend outlook, mostly sunny skies. We look for upper 60s Saturday, lower 70s for Sunday.
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0: Somebody's Baby by John Stark. Got Pappy G here. We've made it back to present day. I'm going to give the boys in the back an attaboy today for getting the time traveler made up to par and get all the controls working. And so it's been good to have something good going. Anyway, in the meantime, I'm going to explain to you how my visions of being an astronaut got quickly demolished. So I had the first inklings about that when I was about 14 and move up 3 years. I'm 17 years old, going on my senior year in high school, and I have a date with the guidance counselor. And so, of course, she asked the big question, what would you like to do, you know, in the future? And I said, well, I'd like to be an astronaut. This is like in 68, a year before they land on the moon. Step on the moon. So a lot have been going on with Gemini and Apollo and that sort of thing. And I've been eating it up with a spoon. And so she looks at her file there and kind of grimaces or smiles, whatever, and said, I don't think you got a chance. And I'm like, really? And she goes, yeah, looking at your grades, you just barely maintain a C average all through high school. Son, them boys are smart. They got degrees, they know all kinds of things, and you're not showing any characteristic of being anywhere close on that. Why don't you think of getting in the agriculture business? Well, sort of. I ended up in the construction business. But anyway, and she was right. I mean, I can't knock her, but, you know, for a 17-year-old boy, that was kind of devastating. What do you think about that, boss man?
1: You and I walked the same line. So in high school, I couldn't be bothered to do my homework, much as I'd been prompted to and urged to and got to do it. I just couldn't be bothered with
0: it. Yeah, I understand.
1: I had to go 100 miles an hour and couldn't stay out of my own way. But I tested fine. I tested in the top 10% every single time. That's So the material was rattling around somewhere between my ears. And so they said, well, look, your grades aren't good enough for you to graduate, but your test scores are high enough, so we're going to move you on through.
0: Outstanding.
1: So when I say I'm room temperature IQ, I'm stretching that a little bit right there, I'll tell you what. But I can take a test and be just fine, and they moved me on through, and I went to the Marines to be a crayon eater and got out of there alive. And I tried college, Pappy. I did. I got a C in mathematics. It might have even been a B+, but maybe it was like a 79.75.
0: Yeah, right on the line. Yeah.
1: Anyway, I'll tell you, I'm a big fan of education. I got two daughters in university right now, and I'm absolutely so proud of what they're doing. And I think that higher education should be pursued. I know in the military they do have a program where you can do online stuff and get college credits for it. And I've done that. But sometimes a person just ain't fit for going to a higher education and learning a trade. Boy, I'll tell you, the trades are hurting right now.
0: Aren't they all?
1: And you can make a heck of a living by learning HVAC or electrical.
0: Or plumbing.
1: Those fellers, they learn the trade. They get to be a master of what they do.
0: And usually go into business.
1: If you can treat people well and give them a good service that way, you can make a heck of a living for yourself.
0: Mm-hmm.
1: And there's lots of folks around here that do it and provide a good service. And we're proud to even have some of those on the air with us.
0: Well, we're going to look into that for sure.
1: So I'll say that if you've got a son or a daughter where school just ain't jiving with them, sometimes it's understandable. I'll peel back the curtain a little bit more. I was the kid that was easy to pick on by folks. I had a feller a grade above me and his little brother a grade below me, and both of them had me beat in size, and their buddies just loved harassing me, and I hated high school.
0: Well, no doubt.
1: Horrible. Mm-hmm. You kidding me? I joined the Marines to become a tough guy, and I'm not a tough guy, Pappy. You know me. I'm not.
0: Well, I told you that I'm not no fighter unless I got a 9mm in each hand, and I still don't fight. So.
1: And that's just the thing. My life was not you know, as much as my parents wanted me to go into being an eye doctor, an optometrist and whatnot, it just wasn't
0: in the cards.
1: For my personality and my character, it wasn't there. And then I got into marketing for HVAC, electrical, plumbing, the home professional home services. And I see these fellers that are, they're dyslexic. The words, the letters, the numbers, they all jump around on the page. And these guys can't hardly read. And yet they have a $40 million annual company.
0: Yeah.
1: Because they can bring somebody in, they can train them, they can make a reputable service out of that person coming in. That person that's driving the truck and doing the heavy lifting for the company, they're making six figures.
0: Yeah.
1: And it is a wonderful life. You can really provide for your family by giving that good service to somebody else.
0: Part of the reason why I spent the majority of my adult life in construction. You get out, you get around, and of course there's weather problems and this sort of thing.
1: But yeah.
0: You're not stuck at a desk cubicle office day in and day out. And there's a little bit of adventure that you get involved in out there and that sort of thing.
1: Even us sitting in a box right here, there is some kind of magic that happens where other people outside of our box are hearing what we're saying, and sometimes we help them in their life. Sometimes.
0: Sometimes. Maybe that's part of public service.
1: And that's one of the things that I actually do love about broadcasting. In my time in the box, I've been through countless hurricanes. I've been through storms and floods. I've been through fires. I've been in the box communicating what's going on and the feedback you get. I'll tell you, down there in Marble Falls at Salem's Jewelry, and you hear them on the air with it. You're going to hear us talking about them up in the holiday season, Mother's Day, Easter. They're one of our clients. But their gal there is Carolyn. Carolyn, during the floods of 2025, she said, I turned on Stinger FM and the flood coverage was there and I haven't turned it off since. Now, we're not the only ones that covered the floods. I get that. But that's just part of what we do. And that's part of what I love. And every once in a while, you get one person that says, hey, I really appreciate that. And that just makes
0: a world of difference, isn't it?
1: Because there's sometimes, I think too much. I get up in my head. I think, boy, this here's a job that ain't got no thanks in it. And I'm just going to go home to my little 40 acres. And I'm going to piddle around and ain't nobody can do nothing about that. But then that one little thing happens where somebody says, hey, you got Pappy G in the morning. And all of a sudden my day just gets brighter.
0: Oh, no doubt. Does mine too.
1: And then I get a call at 6:40 in the morning, Pappy saying, hey, boss man, it ain't working. Don't know what's happening. But you're never cross with me. I think we done got her figured out then.
0: We order.
1: Yeah.
0: We order have it figured out by now.
1: Man, they ought to figure it out. So I love what we do, Pappy. And I love that we have businesses that trust us with our message. The only thing a business wants from us is results.
0: Right.
1: We tell you about a business and hopefully that resonates and sits in the brain. And when somebody needs a product or a service, they think back to those ridiculous commercials that we do. Those Llano Outdoor Sports Expo commercials that we're doing that are parodies.
0: Yeah, they're pretty neat.
1: Have you ever been to the Llano Outdoor Sports Expo? It's massive.
0: No, I hadn't been yet.
1: Well, so. I'll tell you. You get a booth out. We're going to be broadcasting live, and we're going to bring on clients who want to be a part of our broadcast. You're going to see some cool stuff. There's folks out there from Leander come in. They've got sites and rigs and imaging and stuff. Like, we're 7 miles from my house. They got a product that can let me scope my 40 acres and see exactly where the wildlife is. It's ridiculous.
0: That is wild.
1: Anyhow.
0: And that's cool. So
1: you got me all excited, Pappy. I got diarrhea of the mouth right now.
0: Well, don't feel bad about it, boss man. After all, it is your station. So anyway, and of course, I'm with you. I'm as excited as you are. Every time somebody comes up and say, hey, I heard you on the radio and everything, I knew it was you the moment you started talking. Like I said, right now it's running a chill down the back of my neck because it makes me feel so good to hear that kind of stuff.
1: It's a lot of fun. Yes, it really is. And we're never going to be celebrities. We're never going to be star. We're not going to be Tom Cruise. You know, we ain't going to be that. But we can be a voice that when things are hard or when things are dark, we can provide a voice that says,
0: everything's going to be okay.
1: Right now it's tough, and it's okay. It's okay for things to be tough. That allows us to be grateful for when things are not.
0: Praise the Lord.
1: And I'll tell you, there are some things that are going tough right now. Price of gas and groceries.
0: Oh, my goodness.
1: Astronomical. But I had a friend reach out to me yesterday. He just got engaged. And he said, hey, I hope things are going well. And I said to him, the good things are really good.
0: Mm-hmm.
1: And I love
0: them. And they're just around the corner.
1: And I right now I've got a family and a staff and friends that I could not be happier with. I just couldn't. Life is good. Now, outside of that, there's a whole lot of mail in my mailbox that I don't want to get, but boy, howdy, I'm on somebody's list, and they are sending me these 6x9 cards telling me what to do.
0: I'm flooded with, junk mail.
1: All sorts of junk mail.
0: I'm flooded with spam,
1: email,
0: phone calls.
1: Oh, my mercy. Phone is ringing from people saying, hey, we're from the business lending department. And I'm like, spam. And they keep calling every day.
0: Again and again. They just change the number.
1: They do. Oh, my goodness. I mean, I'll tell you, my wife done taught me a sweet little trick there. She goes, if they have to pay for every connection that they're on, every time that you swipe and they put it on mute.
0: Yeah.
1: They'll sit there for 2 minutes and they have to pay for that.
0: Oh, that's too bad. That is so sad.
1: I am shallow enough to tell you that I will do that, or I'll hand the phone to my kid and let them play with it. Oh, yeah.
0: Yeah. That's a good move right there.
1: That's a lot of fun.
0: Well, we're going to have to get back to giving you a song or two, but stay with us. We still got some time left. Thank you, Boss Man.

0: Roger Krieger with Where the Gringos Don't Go. Well, okay, that's good news to have. Pappy G here with you. So we had discussed about how my guidance counselor pretty much put a cap on my ideals of being an astronaut. Anyway, so I went from a single-engine plane to, when I was 14 to a jet. I think it was a 707 back then. Flew from Amarillo to somewhere in Missouri, and then rode a bus to Fort Leonard Wood, which is still called Fort Lost in the Woods, and started my basic training. Moved along there, and then got flying jets to Boston, Massachusetts, to Logan, and then taking the bus to Fort Devens, and then eventually flew back to Texas, Texas to California, flew overseas to Vietnam, and then got into, I believe it was C-130s, the cargo planes and everything. So anyway, we'll come back after the song breaks, and we'll discuss C-130s.
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Cody Jinks says somewhere in the middle is just fine. Well, I found that out to be true from time to time. It just kind of depends. Pappy G here in your ear. So anyway, get in country there and down south, and they're going to transport me up to the northern central highlands near Fubai. And I get to ride in a Hercules, I think the number is C-130. And man, that's a tough aircraft. That thing was louder than you couldn't even think how loud it was. And then it vibrated and it shook. And it kind of made you feel like you was in some old rickety Dodge pickup that was about to fall apart any moment, but it never did. They claim that thing was the workhorse there. So then continuing on, and years later, I'm talking to a veteran, and we're discussing our ins and outs while in country in Vietnam, and I mentioned to him about flying a Huey. And his immediate answer was, well, it must have been a Delta, because the time you got there in 1970, most of the Charlies had already been shot down. So I don't recall which, if it was a Delta version or not. I just knew it was alive then. So anyway, looking here, we're going to go ahead and we'll get back to you after a couple of songs. And so stay with me now.

0: Dale Watson there talking about south of Round Rock, Texas. Makes me wonder if he's talking about Pooties there on Highway 71, because I see his name come up on the marquee from several times over the years. Kind of, and you know, not needless to say, they got live music and dancing and that sort of thing. Anyway, we don't know. I digress. So anyway, Pappy G fixing to sign off. We're going to get ready to come back for another show tomorrow. It was a good day today, especially with Miss Megan Davis coming in and gracing our studio. And always good to talk to the folks that's out here in the real life of Llano, Texas. So you're out driving around and listening to us. Remember, you're no place but Texas. Be careful. Be good to everybody, because after all, isn't that what we all like? Catch you later. Pappy G out.
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5: I have to say, I'm surprised that you opened up shop in Llano, Scotty.
6: Yes, sir.
5: Why Llano?
6: Llano is home.
5: You could have been operating in Austin or Dallas. 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
6: Home is where my wife and kids are, and Llano's home.
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10: 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Case 003. Victim reported 2 hours lost to mowing. Suspects, time and effort. Time arrived at 0900. Effort joined at 0930 and refused to leave. Victim sustained mild sunburn, one broken sprinkler head, and ruined a Saturday afternoon. Deputy Allison responded and resolved the scene in 45 minutes. Lawn restored. Victim recovered. Don't be case 004. 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
1: Cattle, corn, and wheat lower while cotton trades higher. I'm Kerry Martin with a market update on the Texas Farm Bureau Radio Network. Cattle futures trading slightly lower this morning with December live cattle down 30 cents, 226.07. February down 15, 228.42. Feeder cattle lower. November down $1.07, 339.95. January feeders down 85 cents at 335 even. Corn lower with December down 4.25, 478.5. March corn down 4, 492.5. December Kansas City wheat down 7.25, 705 a bushel. Cotton is trading higher with the new crop December up 48 points, 80.99 cents. The March up 54 at 84.37. November West Texas crude oil up 87 cents, 95.01 a barrel. I'm Kerry Martin on the Texas Farm Bureau Radio Network.
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9: Turning cooler and less humid, we'll keep the forecast dry through the weekend. Good morning. Now with your Hill Country weather, I'm staff meteorologist James Covington. Mostly sunny skies, breezy, humid for every Thursday, high in the mid-80s. Southeast winds 10 to 20 miles per hour. Partly cloudy tonight, maybe an isolated shower falling into the lower 60s. North winds gusting up to 30. Cooler and less humid Friday, mostly sunny, topping out in the lower 70s. And our weekend outlook, mostly sunny skies. We look for upper 60s Saturday, lower 70s for Sunday.
0: More Texas than raising a flag and saying grace. 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

Tell me this, which religion is the truest? He said they're all about the same. Buddha was not a Christian, but Jesus would have made a good Buddhist. Well, I thought about my future. I didn't seem to have much of one. I looked around to leave, but there was no place to run. I said, I don't suppose I could go back and try living again. You know, like reincarnation, I hear that's the way it's always been. I can't answer that, he said. You're gonna have to wait for that response. But it's not any more unusual to be born twice than it is to be born once.

gonna do? I said, to tell you the truth, I thought your solo was the better of the two. Well, then I woke up and I was lying in my bed. I ran upstairs and kissed my little boy on his sleeping head. I took this dream as a sign from God, so I thought I'd better pray. I said, don't ever speak to me directly, and thanks anyway. Now so much has changed about me, besides me

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1: Cattle and corn lower, wheat and cotton higher. I'm Kerry Martin with a market update on the Texas Farm Bureau Radio Network. Cattle futures trading slightly lower here at the noon hour, with December live cattle down 82 cents, 225.55. February down 72 at 227.85. Feeder cattle lower, November down $1.85, 339.17. January feeders down $1.20, 334.65. Corn is lower, with December down 3 cents, 479 and 3 quarters. March corn down 3 and a quarter, 493 and a quarter. December Kansas City wheat up 1 and a quarter, 713 and a half. Cotton is higher, with the December up 43 points, 80.94. March cotton up 51 at 84.34. November West Texas crude up $1.44, 95.58 a barrel. I'm Kerry Martin on the Texas Farm Bureau Radio Network.
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4: Incident report, case 003. Victim reported 2 hours lost to mowing. Suspects, time and effort. Time arrived at 0900. Effort joined at 0930 and refused to leave. Victim sustained mild sunburn, one broken sprinkler head, and ruined a Saturday afternoon. Deputy Allison responded and resolved the scene in 45 minutes. Lawn restored. Victim recovered. Don't be K004. Call A's Lawn Enforcement.
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6: Turning cooler and less humid, we'll keep the forecast dry through the weekend. Good afternoon, now your Hill Country weather. I'm staff meteorologist James Covington. Breezy, humid for every Thursday afternoon, mostly sunny with a high in the mid-80s, southeast winds 10 to 20 miles per hour. Partly cloudy tonight, maybe an isolated shower falling into the lower 60s, north winds gusting up to 30. Cooler and less humid Friday, mostly sunny, topping out in the lower 70s. And our weekend outlook, mostly sunny skies. We look for upper 60s Saturday, lower 70s for Sunday.
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0: 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We're the Senators. I'm Lance.
1: And I'm Jackie. The Lana Lady Jacket volleyball team lost to Comfort in five sets on Tuesday night. They got off to a great start and went up 2-0, but Comfort roared back to tie it 2-2. In the deciding match, Lana battled back but could not pull it off. This leaves Lana winless in district, but certainly not hopeless. They retain a great chance to make the playoffs. And how's that possible? It's possible because Lana has faced a lot of adversity with the loss of senior anchor Haley Lucas, and now the team is starting to come together, and the match against Comfort illustrated that. Players like Harper Morgan, Sophia Passmore, and Claire Collison are getting their legs underneath them, and a solid performance against Comfort showed that. These ladies just need a little more time in their rotation and a chance to make the playoffs, and it can all start over in bye district. And in football, District 3-3A looked like this last week. Ingram had the night off, and Early beat San Angelo TLCA by a whopping 66-0. Of course, Lano had trouble with the Wall Hawks.
0: They did, in fact. Lano hit a literal buzzsaw last Friday night when they dropped a tough one 50-14 against Wall. The Hawks came to play, and while we knew they were quite good and Lano would have to be their best against them, the Yellow Jackets were really not ready for the attack that Wall had to offer. Quarterback Gunnar King had a perfect night of passing, 19 of 19, and had Lano on their heels most of the night. Lano did have some bright spots, but they know that they have some areas to fix as they head into their next matchup against Ingram Tom Moore. And we'll talk about that right after the break.
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1: We are back. Not to overuse the term must-win, but the Lano ladies are approaching a must-win this week. They face Ingram on Friday, and that one is expendable, even though the ladies would like to win it. More importantly, Lano is in a must-win next Tuesday against Florence at Jacket Gym. If they can win that one, they have a chance to make the playoffs and leverage their renewed fire into a playoff run. Crowds really make a difference in volleyball games, folks, so please plan on filling the gym next Tuesday and support the Lady Jackets. Varsity starts at 6, so we hope to see you there. Stinger FM will be there, but we are challenging Lano fans right now to be so loud that we have difficulty getting the broadcast out. We want to talk over a roaring crowd if we can.
0: That's right. I have learned that momentum is huge in volleyball, and the crowd is a big factor. So please, be there. Disrupt our broadcast. I would love that.
1: In football, Wahl faces San Angelo TLC this week. We will go ahead and shock the world and predict a Wahl victory on that one. And Early has the night off.
0: Lano faces Ingram at their home turf on Friday. The Warriors are hoping to carry the energy from their recent 66-point blowout over Pearsall into their District 3-3A opener. Ingram's had a hot start to the season, but the coaching staff and players recognize that Lano represents a completely different level of competition compared to non-district. The Warriors are highly aware of this rivalry, as Lano has repeatedly stood in the way of Ingram's district championship hopes in recent years. The Warriors will be led by Logan Spaulding and Madden Brooks, two seniors who are versatile two-way starters and provide explosive playmaking capabilities. Will Sim is a crucial anchor for the defensive unit. He's a strong safety that's also a pass rusher, so Lano's offensive line will need to be ready. The Big Three, Luke, Cash, and Cole, will continue to anchor the Lano offense, and will need to have a good night as the offensive line will help them along. Defensively, Lano will need to plug the holes in a powerful running game from both the downline positions and the interior linebacking core. It'll be a crisp fall evening, and Stinger FM will be there. Game time is 7 o'clock. The broadcast will start at 6:45. I'll have the call, and we'll be joined by Jeff Kirkendall in the analyst chair. We'll see you then.
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1: Cattle and corn lower, wheat and cotton higher. I'm Kerry Martin with a market update on the Texas Farm Bureau Radio Network. Cattle futures trading lower as we wrap up the trading day. We see December live cattle down 72 cents at 225.65. February down 72, 227.

0: 85. Feeder cattle lower, November down $1.87, trading at $339.15. January feeders down $1.32 at $334.52. Corn lower, with December down 3 1/4, $479.5. March corn down 3.5, $4.93 a bushel. December Kansas City wheat is up 1 3/4, trading at $7.14 a bushel. Cotton higher, with the new crop December up 30 points, 80.81 cents. March cotton up 37 at 84.20. November West Texas crude up $1.45, $95.59 a barrel. I'm Kerry Martin on the Texas Farm Bureau Radio Network.
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10: Turning cooler and less humid, we'll keep the forecast dry through the weekend. Good afternoon, now your Hill Country weather. I'm staff meteorologist James Covington. Breezy, humid for every Thursday afternoon, mostly sunny with a high in the mid-80s, southeast winds 10 to 20 miles per hour. Partly cloudy tonight, maybe an isolated shower falling into the lower 60s, north winds gusting up to 30. Cooler and less humid Friday, mostly sunny, topping out in the lower 70s. And our weekend outlook, mostly sunny skies. We look for upper 60s Saturday, lower 70s for Sunday.
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2: Howdy, it's Pappy G. How about a Texas original? He never set out to be the father of Texas. Stephen F. Austin was a young man from Missouri with a modest career behind him and no particular destiny in front of him when his father, Moses Austin, lay dying in 1821 with one final request. Moses had spent the last years of his life negotiating a land grant from the Spanish government, permission to bring 300 American families into the vast, largely unsettled territory of Texas. He had spent everything he had chasing that dream, and on his deathbed, he asked his son to finish what he started. Stephen said yes. What followed was one of the most remarkable acts of patient, determined nation building in American history. Austin didn't just move to Texas, he became Texas. Its lawyer, its diplomat, its land commissioner, its judge, its military commander, and its chief negotiator with a Mexican government that changed hands so many times, Austin had to negotiate his colonization contracts over and over again just to keep the project alive. He learned Spanish. He mastered a Mexican law. He walked a knife's edge between the restless and independent-minded American settlers who wanted to do things their way and a Mexican government that was growing increasingly suspicious of them. He kept the peace for over a decade through sheer diplomatic skill and personal sacrifice. And then in 1833, he made one trip too many to Mexico City, carrying a petition from his colonists asking for separate statehood and a private letter suggesting they move forward without waiting for approval. He was arrested, imprisoned for nearly 2 years on suspicion of inciting rebellion. The man who had spent his entire adult life trying to keep Texas and Mexico from going to war was locked up by the government he had spent his entire adult life trying to work with. He came home in 1835 to a Texas on the edge of revolution. He supported the fight, traveled to Washington to seek help, came back to find the war already won. He ran for president of the new Republic of Texas and lost to Sam Houston. Houston appointed him Secretary of State. 6 weeks later, Austin was dead. Pneumonia at 43 years old, before he ever got to see what Texas would become. At his eulogy, Sam Houston stood up and gave him the only title that ever really fit, the Father of Texas. It was the least he was owed. I'm Pappy G, and this has been a Texas original. Come back and see us.
3: Cattle close strongly higher while grains and cotton finish lower. I'm Kerry Martin with a market update on the Texas Farm Bureau Radio Network. Cattle futures in the day higher with December live cattle up 212, closing at 227.25. February up 220 to finish at 229.62. Feeder cattle strongly higher with November up 350 to close at 341.95. January feeders up 430, ending at 337.90. Corn and wheat close lower. December corn down 2 3/4, 478. March corn down 3 1/4, 491 a bushel. December Kansas City wheat down 2 cents at 713 a bushel. Cotton close lower. The December down 60 points at 80.06. March cotton down 58, 83.42 cents. I'm Kerry Martin on the Texas Farm Bureau Radio Network.
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5: Morning, Pamela.
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13: Turning cooler and less humid, we'll keep the forecast dry through the weekend. Good afternoon, now your Hill Country weather. I'm staff meteorologist James Covington. Breezy, humid for every Thursday afternoon, mostly sunny with a high in the mid-80s, southeast winds 10 to 20 miles per hour. Partly cloudy tonight, maybe an isolated shower falling into the lower 60s. North winds gusting up to 30. Cooler and less humid Friday, mostly sunny, topping out in the lower 70s. And our weekend outlook, mostly sunny skies. We look for upper 60s Saturday, lower 70s for Sunday.
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I'm Earl Dables Jr. I'm a country boy. Sun's up, and I'm working. Time to put my boots on. Time to strap on them overalls and put a good dip in. 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

making them tree huggers choke. Loaded up rifle rack, black barbed wire, tap that everybody knows goes. 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
4: Incident report, case 003. Victim reported 2 hours lost to mowing. Suspects, time and effort. Time arrived at 0900. Effort joined at 0930 and refused to leave. Victim sustained mild sunburn, one broken sprinkler head, and ruined a Saturday afternoon. Deputy Allison responded and resolved the scene in 45 minutes. Lawn restored. Victim recovered. Don't be K004. 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
1: Cattle and corn close lower, wheat and cotton finish higher. I'm Kerry Martin with Closing Markets on the Texas Farm Bureau Radio Network. Cattle futures opened higher, however, quickly turned around lower. We traded that way throughout the trading day, wrapped it up on Wednesday with October live cattle down 72 cents, 223.90. December down $1.25, 225.12. Feeder cattle finishing lower. October down 212 to close at 340.95. November feeders down 257, 338.45. Cash-fed cattle trade still mostly quiet for the week. We did see a pen of Texas cattle selling the online fed cattle exchange at 226. That's fully steady with last week. And we also see feedlots here in Texas asking 230 this week. No bids so far to report from the packers. No sales to report from the Northern Plains so far. Boxed beef prices higher. Choice up 43 cents, 375.58. Select up 534. 359.01. Corn futures finished lower for the second straight day. USDA reporting that corn harvest is 33% complete across the U.S. That's 6 points behind the five-year average pace. We close with December corn down 2, 480 3/4. March corn down 2 1/4, 494 1/4. The wheat complex closed slightly higher on both hard and soft wheat. December Kansas City wheat up 2 3/4, 715 a bushel. December Chicago wheat up 4, closing at 673 1/4. Cotton finished slightly higher with the December up 15 points, 80.66 cents. In the energy markets, November natural gas down 10 at 317. November West Texas crude up 93 cents, 95.07 a barrel. I'm Kerry Martin on the Texas Farm Bureau Radio Network.
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10: Turning cooler and less humid, we'll keep the forecast dry through the weekend. Good afternoon. Now your Hill Country weather. I'm staff meteorologist James Covington. Breezy, humid for every Thursday afternoon, mostly sunny with a high in the mid-80s, southeast winds 10 to 20 miles per hour. Partly cloudy tonight, maybe an isolated shower falling into the lower 60s, north winds gusting up to 30. Cooler and less humid Friday, mostly sunny, topping out in the lower 70s. And our weekend outlook, mostly sunny skies, we look for upper 60s Saturday, lower 70s for Sunday.
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I am Aaliyah. I'm taking my 5th year of Spanish this year, and I am Stinger FM.

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She greeted me with a heck of a grin. Said, "Baby, welcome to 109. I climbed out of the cab with a big old smile. Said, "Take your coat off, stay a while, honey, baby. You're at X

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You can bet your boots I'll be back someday. Every time

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2: 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You don't have to.
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1: Howdy, it's Pappy G. How about a Texas original? An old cowboy at the turn of the last century was once asked how to find the Big Bend country. He thought for a moment. Then he said, "Go south from Fort Davis until you come to the place where the rainbows wait for rain, where the big river is kept in a stone box, where water runs uphill, and where the mountains float in the air, except at night when they go away to play with other mountains. That's Big Bend." And honestly, there's no better description of it than that. Big Bend National Park sits in the far southwest corner of Texas along a sweeping curve of the Rio Grande that gives the park its name. 801,000 acres of Chihuahuan desert, canyon, and sky. One of the most remote places in the lower 48 states. More than 3 hours from the nearest commercial airport. Down roads that eventually

0: Simply stop being roads and become suggestions. The numbers alone are staggering. More than 1,200 species of plants, some found nowhere else on Earth. More than 450 species of birds, more than any other national park in America. 56 species of reptiles, 75 species of mammals, mountain lions, black bears, the Mexican black bear, which disappeared from the park entirely and then quietly walked back across the Rio Grande from Mexico on its own and came home. The Chisos Mountains rise from the desert floor in the center of the park, the only mountain range in the United States contained entirely within a national park's boundary. On a summer day, the desert floor can reach 115 degrees. Drive up into the Chisos Basin, and it drops 20 degrees before you stop climbing. Pine trees, cool air, deer watching you from the tree line. Then walk back down and you're in the desert again. Three entirely different worlds within one park. Desert, river, mountain. Each one extraordinary, all of them Texas. Six flags have flown over Big Bend in its long history. Spain, France, Mexico, the Republic of Texas, the Confederacy, and the United States. 10,000 years of human presence, dinosaur bones in the canyon walls, fossils of the largest flying creature that ever lived, a pterosaur with a wingspan of nearly 40 feet found right here in Brewster County, Texas. Big Bend became a national park on June 12, 1944. The state of Texas bought the land and gave it to the country. We gave America one of its greatest treasures and kept it in Texas. Where else would you put it? I'm Pappy G, and this has been a Texas original. Come back and see us.
1: They're here. This old building has its own ghost. When the lights drop, you wonder if that whisper came from the screen or the empty seat beside you. Poltergeist, parts 1 and 2, October 17th and 18th, at the one and only historic Lantex Theater. Showtime's on Facebook at Lantex Theater. Stay away from the light.
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4: Drain cooler and less humid. We'll keep the forecast dry through the weekend. Good afternoon. Now your Hill Country weather. I'm staff meteorologist James Covington. Breezy, humid for every Thursday afternoon, mostly sunny with a high in the mid-80s. Southeast winds 10 to 20 miles per hour. Partly cloudy tonight, maybe an isolated shower falling into the lower 60s. North winds gusting up to 30. Cooler and less humid Friday, mostly sunny, topping out in the lower 70s. And our weekend outlook, mostly sunny skies. We look for upper 60s Saturday, lower 70s for Sunday.
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5: Now your Hill Country weather. I'm meteorologist Scott Cook. A 50% chance of scattered showers tonight. Cloud cover will be increasing with a low of 58 degrees. Winds out of the north at 15 to 20 miles an hour. We'll start off with cloudy skies Friday, but will be mostly sunny by the afternoon. Highs back up to 68 degrees. Winds still out of the north at 25 miles an hour, gusting to 40. The northern wind stays breezy Friday night, with lows down to 46 degrees and partly cloudy skies.
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0: 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We're the Senators. I'm Lance.
1: And I'm Jackie. The Lana Lady Jacket volleyball team lost to Comfort in five sets on Tuesday night. They got off to a great start and went up 2-0, but Comfort roared back to tie it 2-2. In the deciding match, Lana battled back but could not pull it off. This leaves Lana winless in district, but certainly not hopeless. They retain a great chance to make the playoffs. And how's that possible? It's possible because Lana has faced a lot of adversity with the loss of senior anchor Haley Lucas, and now the team is starting to come together, and the match against Comfort illustrated that. Players like Harper Morgan, Sophia Passmore, and Claire Collison are getting their legs underneath them, and a solid performance against Comfort showed that. These ladies just need a little more time in their rotation and a chance to make the playoffs, and it can all start over in bi-district. And in football, District 3-3A looked like this last week. Ingram had the night off, and Early beat San Angelo TLCA by a whopping 66-0. Of course, Lano had trouble with the Wall Hawks.
0: They did, in fact. Lano hit a literal buzzsaw last Friday night when they dropped a tough one 50-14 against Wall. The Hawks came to play, and while we knew they were quite good and Lano would have to be their best against them, the Yellow Jackets were really not ready for the attack that Wall had to offer. Quarterback Gunnar King had a perfect night of passing, 19 of 19, and had Lano on their heels most of the night. Lano did have some bright spots, but they know that they have some areas to fix as they head into their next matchup against Ingram Tom Moore. And we'll talk about that right after the break.
1: We are back. Not to overuse the term must win, but the Lano ladies are approaching a must win this week. They face Ingram on Friday, and that one is expendable, even though the ladies would like to win it. More importantly, Lano is in a must-win next Tuesday against Florence at Jacket Gym. If they can win that one, they have a chance to make the playoffs and leverage their renewed fire into a playoff run. Crowds really make a difference in volleyball games, folks, so please plan on filling the gym next Tuesday and support the Lady Jackets. Varsity starts at 6, so we hope to see you there. Singer FM will be there. But we are challenging Lano fans right now to be so loud that we have difficulty getting the broadcast out. We want to talk over a roaring crowd if we can.
0: That's right. I have learned that momentum is huge in volleyball, and the crowd is a big factor. So please, be there. Disrupt our broadcast. I would love that.
1: In football, Wall faces San Angelo TLC this week. We will go ahead and shock the world and predict a Wall victory on that one. And Early has the night off.
0: Lano faces Ingram at their home turf on Friday. The Warriors are hoping to carry the energy from their recent 66-point blowout over Pearsall into their District 3-3A opener. Ingram's had a hot start to the season, but the coaching staff and players recognize that Lano represents a completely different level of competition compared to non-district. The Warriors are highly aware of this rivalry, as Lano has repeatedly stood in the way of Ingram's district championship hopes in recent years. The Warriors will be led by Logan Spaulding and Madden Brooks, two seniors who are versatile two-way starters and provide explosive playmaking capabilities. Will Sim is a crucial anchor for the defensive unit. He's a strong safety that's also a pass rusher, so Lano's offensive line will need to be ready. The Big Three, Luke, Cash, and Cole, will continue to anchor the Lano offense and will need to have a good night as the offensive line will help them along. Defensively, Lano will need to plug the holes in a powerful running game from both the downline positions and the interior linebacking core. It'll be a crisp fall evening, and Stinger FM will be there. Game time is 7 o'clock. The broadcast will start at 6:45. I'll have the call, and we'll be joined by Jeff Kirkendall in the analyst chair. We'll see you then.
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2: Incident report. Case 003. Victim reported 2 hours lost to mowing. Suspects, time and effort. Time arrived at 0900. Effort joined at 0930 and refused to leave. Victim sustained mild sunburn, one broken sprinkler head, and ruined a Saturday afternoon. Deputy Allison responded and resolved the scene in 45 minutes. Lawn restored. Victim recovered. Don't be K004. Call A's Lawn Enforcement.
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4: 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I left a 15-year career and began as a plumber 2 years ago because I saw a way to build a future with a company that shares my moral compass. Kenny told me that all I needed was a good work ethic and a willingness to serve others. He could teach me the rest, and he's been good on his word. For plumbing or water treatment, your neighbor is Ray & Sons.
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6: Now your Hill Country weather. I'm meteorologist Scott Cook. A 50% chance of scattered showers tonight. Cloud cover will be increasing with a low of 58 degrees. Winds out of the north at 15 to 20 miles an hour. We'll start off with cloudy skies Friday, but will be mostly sunny by the afternoon. Highs back up to 68 degrees. Winds still out of the north at 25 miles an hour, gusting to 40. The northern wind stays breezy Friday night, with lows down to 46 degrees and partly cloudy skies.
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Love the way you've done your hair. Yes, girl, I'm impressed.

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1: Cat phone, Catman speaking. Wait, how many feral cats? Don't panic, citizen. We're on our way. Quick, to the Cadillac.
2: Hold your horsepower, Catman. We're going to need more paws on deck for this one. And this month, we are celebrating some absolutely meow-numental history.
1: Literally, what started just 2 short years ago has turned into a massive operation. We have officially spayed and neutered over 1,000 cats.
2: But stopping overpopulation isn't a one-cat job. Our rescue engine is purring, but we need you to keep it running smoothly.
3: And trust us, volunteering with us is a walk in the park. It's easy, it's fun, and you get to hang out with the coolest.